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Dodging lions and wasting time. 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

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So nobody told me what to do, and there was no preconception of what to do.

Good evening, everyone, and welcome to El Amor La Vida, the love of life, a space for the soul, for healing and for hope. I am Nakul from the International Church, and greetings to each and every one in the International Church Rhein-Main, especially our pastors and all of you listening every Friday in Rüsselsheim, in Germany, and all around the world. Let's pray together. Father God, today we open our hearts before you. Our life is like an open book. You know our wounds, our pain, our tears, our silent struggles, our challenges, and our temptations. Nothing is hidden from you, Lord. And we ask in the name of Jesus that you bless us, help us to love you with all our heart, our soul, our strength, and all our mind. And teach us, Lord, to love as you loved us. Teach us to forgive as you have forgiven us. Heal us and lead us to freedom. And let there be unity among all the brothers and sisters in Christ all around the world. In the name of Jesus Christ, we pray. Amen. The subject today we have is about unity, that together we can achieve more. When we read Romans 15 verses 5 to 7, the Apostle Paul says, "Now the God of patience and consolation grant you to be like-minded one towards another according to Christ Jesus, that you may with one mind and one mouth glorify God, even the Father of our Lord Jesus Christ. Therefore, receive ye one another, as Christ also received us to the glory of God." You see, when a lost person comes to the church, whether it's your church, whether it's my church, whether it's any church in the world, when a lost person enters a church, and when that person sees lots and lots of Christians in the church singing praises to God, that has an impact on them, because with one heart and one voice, it doesn't matter which country or culture we come from, we are glorifying God together. And we are gathered together only for one reason, that is our Lord Jesus Christ. He himself said, "Where two or three are gathered in my name, I'm right there in the midst." So today we'll be talking about what the Word of God says about the beauty of unity. So when we look at the book of Romans, when you turn back to Romans 14 verse 1, and then you read that verse before you go to 15 verse 1, the chapter of 14 itself introduces this whole subject that accept him whose faith is weak, without passing judgment on disputable matters. And then when you look at verse 15, 1 to 6, and when you look at the text, it says that we who are strong, you see, the Apostle Paul considered himself to be a strong, mature believer. Of course, that kind of strength is relative because we are all weak compared to God. And it says each of us should please his neighbor for his good to build him up. For even in Christ, not please himself, but it is written from Psalm 69, "The insults of those who insulted you," meaning God, "have fallen on me. For everything that was written in the past," that means the Old Testament, "was written to teach us, so that through endurance and the encouragement of the scriptures, we might have hope." So then the Apostle Paul breaks out in a prayer, "May the God who gives endurance and encouragement gives you a spirit of unity among yourselves as you follow Christ Jesus, so that with one heart and mouth you may glorify the God and the Father of our Lord Jesus Christ." So you see, God's principle of unity is beautiful. So first we're going to talk about the fact that unity is very important. Very, very important, because unity in diversity is beautiful. It is so beautiful because we are such a diverse people. We act differently, we look differently, and we have different temperaments. And when you find different people from different countries and different cultures coming together,

0: together, loving together, one in Christ, it makes unity beautiful. And that is why the Bible says in Psalms 133, verse 1, how good and pleasant it is when brothers and sisters live together in unity. And I think sometimes when God looks at the church, He'll be saying, come on, guys, why can't you get together? Why can't you work together? The thing that makes the church such a positive impact in this world is the unity that we experience. Individually, we may not be much. We may seem insignificant, but when you put us together in the body of Christ, we are powerful in this world, a power for the Lord Jesus Christ. And unity is not uniformity. A lot of people are confused about this. Some people think that unity in a church is when everybody looks exactly alike, thinks exactly alike on everything. That's what they think what unity is, but this is not what unity is. The thing that makes unity miraculous itself is that we are such a diverse people. We are unique. If you don't believe that God is a God of variety, look down. Look down in your church and see how everyone looks so different. Except identical twins, everybody looks so different. God is such a God of variety. And when people of different cultures and countries and preferences and tastes and different appearances come together in unity, it is beautiful. It is something which can only come from God. And we can't create unity. We can only keep it or disrupt it. When we look at Ephesians 4 verse 3, it says, make every effort to keep the unity of the Spirit through the bond of peace. Our only job is to keep unity. Only the Holy Spirit can create it. Because you see, man's efforts at unification never work. Sometimes you get a group of people together and they meet and they say, that's unity. You have unification, but there's absolutely no unity there at all. You see, the act of when people come together, that is not unity. Only the Holy Spirit can do that. The problem arises when we as Christians have pride or we have ego or we get so self-centered and so narrow-minded that the only people we want to fellowship with are those who believe and think and feel exactly the way we do. And you see, unity is from God. We can't create unity. We can only maintain it. There are some things you can do to maintain, to promote, and to enhance the unity of the church. So when we look at Romans 15, verse 1, it says, we who are strong art out. It means that you and I have a debt that we ought to pay, that we owe to newer, weaker Christians, to support them, to encourage them, even when they fail, even when they stumble, even when they don't believe what we believe about certain things, about these issues we are talking about. We as Christians are supposed to support them, not to judge or criticize them. It says, bear with the failings of the weak. It's a word that literally means to carry them, to pick them up and carry them. You know, I always tell people in the church, I used to always tell this in my own church, that, you know, when someone doesn't come in the church for a long time, don't question them too much why they didn't come to the church. But when they do come, be happy they are there. And don't judge them, don't criticize them. Because as Christians, we can be very narrow-minded sometimes. When we start going to the church and we think and act only good to those who are coming regularly. And we are very, very quick to judge. But as mature Christians, as leaders in the church, you're always taught that. Always encourage people. Always inspire people. See what you can do. Don't make it difficult for people to come to church. So the Bible says that we have to be careful when we have young Christians. We have to carry them, to walk slowly with them, help them. And the reason is that we are there for support. And it's very important for us to understand that the problems in church today is that sometimes Christians are just aren't very nice. Sometimes we treat other Christians with antagonism. And that's why it is very, very important for us to pray regularly to God. Spend time with the Lord, that He gives you patience, that He gives you understanding, that He gives you wisdom and knowledge which comes from the throne of God. Because that is very important, because then you can see clearly and act clearly. Otherwise, we can make mistakes. When we look at unity, it's about thinking about others and not just yourself. Because sometimes the problems arise when the attitude of many people is that I can't please everyone, so I'm going to work on pleasing myself, which is very foreign to the Word of God. Because as Christians, we don't try to please ourselves, we try to please our neighbors. But then psychiatrists or psychologists would say that if you spend all your time trying to please others, there's a psychological dysfunction. I'm not talking about that in every case. I'm talking about the brothers and sisters in Christ. You know what describes the perspectives of many people is that we can get very self-centered. Have you thought about that? If you keep thinking only about yourself and not others, sometimes you lose perspective. But then whenever we lose perspective, it is very important for us to come in the presence of God, because you see, our unselfish example, our role model is Jesus Christ Himself. Because you see, Jesus Christ did not come to please Himself. He came for us. Christ is our goal, our vision, our example. And if we fix our eyes on Jesus Christ, the author and perfecter of our faith, who for the joy set before Him endured the cross. Think about it, scorning the shame, and He sat down at the right hand of the throne of God. Do you know why Jesus was insulted? Have you thought about that? While He was ministering on earth, they looked at Jesus and they said, "Sure, you do miracles. But you do it by the power of the devil." In other words, they said, "You do it by the power of a demon. You're demon-possessed." They called the Son of God demon-possessed. Can you believe that? But you see, Jesus Christ did not retaliate, did He? He is our example. In fact, when you look at verse 3, it says that did he try to defend Himself? It is very important for us to always look at Him. And that is why it's very important for us to read the Word of God. Because when we read the Word of God, we understand and come closer to God. We understand God's perspective, how He sees things. Because Jesus came here for the best for you and me, for all the sinners. And if we keep our eyes on Him, our perspectives can get in the right way. We can see clearly. We'll take a small musical break, and when we come back, we're going to continue with the subject of Christian unity.
1: We got together with Pastor Chris and Pastor Stephen on Thursday to just go in after the presence of God and try to pin lyric and melody, and after a couple of hours, it just felt like the presence of God just stopped everything, and we wrote a song called The Blessing, and it's straight from Scripture, and it's the heart of the Father over us as His kids, and we're going to sing it this morning, if that's okay, and this is a blessing over you and your family and your children, so just receive this morning. Just put your hands out in front of you. Turn your heart to a place of just receiving the blessing of heaven from God Himself over you this morning.

Good evening, everyone. This is Nakul here again on LMO La Vida. The subject we have today is about unity, that together, yes, together we can achieve much more beyond anything what we can think of. And when you look at a passage of scripture in one of the greatest verses in the Bible about the character and the nature of Bible itself, it says that for everything that was written in the past, that means the Old Testament, was to teach us so that it gives us endurance and encouragement of the scriptures so that we might have hope. You see, that's what the Word of God does. That's exactly what the Word of God does, that it gives us hope. And we all need hope. And when we spend time reading the Word of God, it gives us direction, it gives us wisdom, it gives us knowledge, it gives us understanding, and it builds our faith. So it is very important for us to spend time reading the scripture, reading the Word of God. And you know what the basis of unity is? That for each one of us who calls himself a Christian, for us, what unifies each one of us is that the Bible is the Word of God, and you believe that the Bible is the Word of God. It is the basis of our unity because we're using the same source of authority. Every word of the Bible is inspired. And we might disagree about certain things, but at the end of the day, we know that the Bible is not just a book. It is the Word of God. And that is something we cannot compromise on. Even 2 Timothy 3:16 says, all scripture is blood-breathed and useful for teaching, correcting, rebuking, and training in righteousness. Every word of this book, God breathed on it. God breathes through it. It is alive. And when you read the Bible, for some people, particularly the Old Testament, they say, oh, wow, that is boring. But you have not discovered the keys to understanding the Bible. Because you see, once you read the Bible from the starting to the end, from Genesis to Revelation, you'll understand that the entire Bible is about Jesus Christ. I'm not talking about not just the New Testament, all the Bible, Genesis to Revelation, it is all about Him. It is all about pointing to Him. And here is what we need to know. You see, the truth of Jesus is unfolded in the Old Testament. It's unfolded in the New Testament. The gospel is concealed in the Old Testament. It is revealed in the New Testament. The New Testament is in the Old contained, and the Old Testament is in the New explained. And when you read it from the beginning to the end, from Genesis to Revelation, it is all about Jesus Christ. And when Jesus says in the Word of God, He says to the Pharisees, search the scriptures, for these are they which do testify of me. He is talking about the Old Testament. So why am I saying this? Because you see, the Word of God is something we accept, each one of us. That is the basis of unity. It's not an unusual conversation. And we believe what is written in it. So the Apostle Paul, when he says this about the unity in the church, he says, may the God who gives endurance, he's praying now, give you a spirit of unity among yourselves as you follow Christ Jesus. And we need to always pray for unity. The devil lives to create division. He wants to put a wedge between every husband and wife, between every child and parent, between every church member. He wants to divide, and that's why we must continuously pray for unity. You see, the night before Jesus Christ was crucified, look what he prays in John 17, verse 23. Hours before the cross, Jesus Christ says, Father, I in them, meaning in Christians, and you in me, may they be brought to complete unity to let the world know that you sent me and you loved them even as you loved me. You see, even then, Jesus is still praying for the unity of this church.
And when he prayed for it, you and I should also pray for it. That is a biblical thing to do. And you have to understand that you cannot claim to be close to Jesus Christ and be divided from your brother and sister in Christ. Because if you're divided from your brother and sister in Christ, one of you is not close to Jesus. And that is why we must pray for unity. And look at what the psalmists say in Psalm 34, verse 3. Glorify the Lord with me and let us exalt his name together. And look at Romans 15, verse 6, the verse for this subject today. So that with one heart and mouth you may glorify the God and the Father of the Lord Jesus Christ. So you see, there are people here today in this world who don't know about Jesus Christ. And one reason why they are lost, why they are blind, and why they might end up in hell is because they haven't found God. They haven't given their life for Christ. But for those who have seen the light, who have accepted Jesus Christ as a Lord and Savior, we have a huge responsibility always to shine that light and to be graceful and be quick to forgive and not judge. So you see, God's principle of unity is that unity and diversity is beautiful. How Psalm 133 verse 1 very beautifully says, how good and pleasant it is when brothers live together in unity. And unity is not uniformity. We can't create unity, we can only maintain it. We can only make every effort to keep the unity of the Spirit through the bond of peace, which Ephesians 4 verse 3 says. So what responsibility do you and me have when we look at the subject of unity? First of all, we should be very kind. We should be very gentle. And first of all, we should watch ourselves so that we are not tempted. Build your faith in God. Keep your relationship with God strong. Do not be distracted. Do not look at the world. Because when you build your relationship with God, you can think and see clearly and make good decisions which honor and praise God. What happens then is that you start to stop looking at yourself and you start looking at others, what you can do. You start becoming the unselfish example of Jesus Christ himself. Because when we fix our eyes on Jesus Christ, the author and perfecter of our faith, who for the joy set before him endured the cross, scorning its shame, and sat down at the right hand of the throne of God, we should look at our idol. We should look at our goal. We should look at our God, Jesus Christ himself. It is him we should look at, and it is him we should follow, because he is our example. And when we accept the Bible as our source of authority, as it is written in 2 Timothy 3:16, all scripture is God-breathed and is useful for teaching, rebuking, correcting, and training in righteousness. When you spend time in prayer, in reading the scriptures, you'll have a better understanding of the character of God. And when you're in a church, pray for the unity within your church. Pray, as it's written in John 17, verse 23, may they be brought to complete unity to let the world know that you sent me and have loved them even as you have loved me, what Jesus prayed. And then you can join together with your brothers and sisters in praising God. Glorify the Lord with me. Let us exalt his name together. Psalm 34, verse 3. So when you look at these examples, you see each one of us has a big, big role to play when it comes for promoting and maintaining unity. If we are close to God, and if our relationship with God is transparent, you see, it becomes way easier to have a blessed relationship with people around us and to have unity. But sometimes if our relationship with God is not very transparent, then it becomes harder for us to see clearly, to act clearly, to forgive easily, to offer people grace, and to get along with other people. So that was the subject today.
It was about unity, about what we can achieve together as people of God when we have unity within us, around us, among us. I pray for each one of you who is listening that you understand the responsibility you have, not only before God, but also before each and everyone around you. In the name of Jesus, I bless you that your relationship with God grows stronger each and every day, and that you can be a light which shines in this dark world. I'm Nakul here in El Amor La Vida, representing the International Church. We have church service every Sunday here in Rüsselsheim. And if you are in Rüsselsheim or around Rüsselsheim, and if you want to come and give all honor and all praise and all glory to the King of Kings and the Lord of Lords, we'll be very happy to see you there. Have a blessed weekend, and God bless you. In the name of Jesus, we pray. Amen.

knife in your bosom, the spear of the age in your side, lost in the rages of fragrance, lost in the rags of remorse.

You know she's my heart. I really love New York City. She's lived and died so many times. You know life can be real tough.

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One by one, they enter there in every style of passion.

night. Paddles cut the water in a long and hurried flight from the white man's